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1: Not bad, not bad. Yeah, see, I think if you do that, Roger, it'll be beautiful. So it doesn't sound like everybody went to the middle eight. And then you keep on the bell. I think it's much more refined. Okay, another one from the top.

0: you and I are gonna sing. 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
1: This is from the Sheer Heart Attack album. This is from the Sheer Heart Attack album.

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1: Hey guys, I got you.
2: No, don't. If you have. Brian, don't try a different name because we might have to.
3: Oh, no.
2: Oh, fucking hell. We might have to edit. I mean.
4: What's the matter?
3: Oh, Brian's fucking around.
4: Brian! Hello. Ready for take?
2: You're swapping out. He's just swapped amps, he's cheating.
4: Okay, this will be take whatever it is, take four.
3: Okay,
2: one, two, three, four.

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jerks to the

0: Oh dear, I'll try and do it without that note. I'll do this. So it goes 1, 2, 3, 4.
1: Well, that doesn't work, Captain. Yeah, all right.
0: Okay.
1: It's not counting, is it? Okay,
0: sorry, I didn't realise.
2: Well, let's take now.
0: All right, take N. Take N minus 1.

0: we end?
1: Brian, you scraped your guitar at the very end.
2: Oh, I see what you mean. Oh, when it's finished.
0: Yeah, right.
2: Right.
3: The end, Brian.
1: Affirmative. Take three.

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1: Body language was not your greatest success, I think it's fair to say.
2: No, in this country, it died extremely quickly. And I think for this country, it was just too much of a change for people to take. I don't think people really liked it. In America, it's doing very well because the climate is a bit different there. You know, you have the sort of solid black market who are into that kind of stuff anyway. And some of the American groups, like us, have wandered into this domain, like Foreigner, doing things like Urgent and using a sax player. Toto have got a very nice brass arrangement on one of their, I think, their new single. And I think we're probably closer to the American music scene than we are to the English at the moment, just because we've drifted that way. You know, we still live here, but we spend a lot of time there. And I think we feel that there's more actual evolution going on in America in the established groups than there is in England. But people judge you by how your singles do in this country more than most other places, more than, say, Germany or Argentina. Or
1: the single is one of your songs, Las Palabras d'Amor, Spanish.
2: Yes.
1: Which is what they speak in Argentina. Now, you, of course, had the entire top 10 one week in Argentina, didn't you?
2: I don't know if it would, if it goes that far, but we, in the period where we were going there, yes, all the albums started to. But the fact that we went to the trouble to go there and go there properly, as opposed to tacking it on the end of another tour, and the fact that we took a lot of equipment down and did a proper show as we would do here, I think meant a lot to them.
1: So they haven't started burning your albums in the streets yet, as a result?
2: No, well, Under Pressure is number two there at the moment, I think, which is great. It was my little girl's birthday. She was 1 year old a little while ago. And I had a card from an Argentinian girl who said some things are more important than war. And that's how I feel.

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0: Queen Diary on this day in history.
1: Hello, today is July 25th. Here are some dates from Queen history. 1970, Queen played live at PJ's Club, Truro, UK. 1980, Queen received silver and gold awards for the game sales in the UK. 1982, Queen played live on Hot Space Tour at Capitol Center, Washington, D.C., USA. 2014, Queen plus Adam Lambert played second show at the Mohegan Sun Arena, Uncasville, USA. 2017, Queen plus Adam Lambert played live at the TD Garden, Boston, USA. 2022, Queen plus Adam Lambert played second show at the Nokia Arena, Tampere, Finland. It was Queen Diary by AI Voice Nate, Queen Radio Net.
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know something? There's been a lot of rumors lately about a certain band or Queen. And the rumors are that we're gonna split up. What do you think? They're talking from here. Apologies, but I say what I want. You know what I mean? So forget those rumors, we're gonna stay together until we fucking will die, I'm sure. Queen Radio Net.

0: yeah. 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
2: Queen live at the Milton Keynes Bowl in the UK on the 5th of June 1982. The last concert of the European leg of the Hot Space Tour was released on CD and DVD under the title of Queen on Fire Live at the Bowl. The Hot Space album was extremely controversial and quite a lot of tracks from it were played on the tour. On the other hand, this concert also brought beautiful versions of some songs, for example Play the Game or Somebody to Love, with the well-known intro of Freddie shouting Are you ready, brothers and sisters? Another interesting song is Dragon Attack, in which Brian breaks a string, has to replace his red special with its copy, and you can enjoy

somebody to love. Are you ready?

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1: Oh, just got a blank. Right.
2: Don't start.
3: Five.
1: Oh, you don't think I should?
2: No, you should go on, because you might just do it hurt.
1: Yes, you're dead right. All right, I shouldn't stop.
2: And also, it's a relieved attention when you make it.
1: You're dead right, actually. I'll do it again. Sorry.
3: Six.
1: Right, here we go then.

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1: Sounds fast, doesn't it? I know, I just...
0: Still sounds fast.
1: Sounds fast, doesn't it? 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
1: The story behind the song, Cool Cat. Music journalist Daryl Easley once wrote of this song, "Hot space tracks such as Cool Cat are now viewed as the apogee of how far Queen had drifted from their roots. The song had a slinky, soulful groove, complete with a sleek bass line and a lazy Nile Rodgers-style rhythm guitar. Many fans hated it. Still polarizing opinion even today, with many fans having greatly warmed to it, Cool Cat appeared on the B-side of the third single to be released from the 1982 Hot Space album, Las Palabras de Amor, in June of that year, and was the first of a small number of songwriting collaborations between John and Freddie. It is also distinguished by the fact that only these two contributed to its recording, which took place in the latter part of 1981. Cool Cat seems to me to be the ultimate chillax on a sleepy summer day song. John organised the drum machine, keyboards, guitar and of course bass, on which he uses the slap technique. Freddie apparently makes a contribution on the synthesizer and goes into full falsetto mode for the vocal.

track has become famous for being the other Bowie collaboration supplementing Under Pressure, but the one that ultimately never was. Bowie recorded some backing vocals, a few lines of bum bum bum to be precise, along with a small spoken word part, which, once he was told they were being included on the final album release, he asked to have removed as he wasn't happy with them. The request was last minute, and, as a new pressing was necessary, resulted in a delay to the release of the album. Cool Cat is the penultimate track on the second side, immediately preceding Under Pressure, as if this was always intended to be a Bowie-flavoured finale. The song's lyrics are quite intriguing in their simplicity, slick rhyme scheme, and suitability for the genre. The narrator addresses an unknown person, possibly a dancer, due to the line, "tapping on the toe with a new hat," who seems to have caused the narrator some emotional hurt, messing with the beat of my heart, has had a failed stab at the top rung of fame, and is now advised to slow down. French singer Juliette Armanet recorded a cover version in 2018 with lyrics in French, although the two words of the title remain in English. 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

0: You just started your second decade together as a band.
1: Oh my God, you make me feel so old.
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0: Yeah, you look great, Freddie. What do you think has kept the band together and so intact, and same personnel
1: money.
0: For so many years?
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2: Rufus, you're under pressure right now.
1: Hit us with it. Here it comes. Come on, Rufus. Here it comes.

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1: Interview 1987 in Ibiza with Freddie talking about his solo record, The Great Pretender.
2: Initially when we started, I mean, you know, we had our own thing to do, and we were so sort of, apart from being, so, we were so stubborn about it, to be honest, that we just wanted to do just our own thing. I mean, we were so, which is a good thing to do, because it was like we were letting people know that, you know, we were, a thing to be reckoned with, and all that sort of thing. We had, and also we had all these ideas. It's, you know, I don't think people could, to be honest, can make it by doing sort of a cover version all the time. I think it's wrong, I mean, to show, you know, originality and things like that. And I just thought that I think the time had come where I wasn't scared to sort of break out of that mold. I mean, a lot of people have done cover versions before, but with Queen, it's always been a sort of, I think the factor is that we are so prolific within ourselves that, I mean, I'd feel that if I ventured into a studio with Queen and said, look, I'd like to do a remake of a certain song, they would say, oh, well, he's drying up, you know, and because they've got, you know, tons of songs. So, I mean, I think that kept us going. So we always had to come up with really original
3: material.
2: Material. But now that sort of things on my own, and we sort of, you know, made a pact that we can go out and do things, you know, solo, and that doesn't mean that Queen, you know, dropped out.
3: No.
2: And this, I just had this sort of song in my head, and I just thought it'd be lovely to sing, because it's like a singer's song, you know, it's wonderful to sing, and because it's somebody else's, it doesn't matter. And I thought, I have a go, basically, and you know, because we all, you know, having a shower and everything, you know, you sing other people's songs and everything, but I just thought, I'll put it to tape and see what happens. So it was a very sort of impromptu sort of start, and then it's come to this, and I just thought, no, I'll take it a bit further and make it as a, you know, bring it out as a product of mine.
3: Do you feel in that you have been, you said you felt you were reliving your life, do you feel you've been the big pretender?
2: Basically, it's what the song really says, it is a very sort of one-to-one basis about that he's pretending because she's gone, but he's still pretending that she's still around, basically. That's
3: yes.
2: But I thought that you could sort of take it a lot further just in the word pretender.
3: Yeah.
2: So that pretense. And for me, the way I'm doing these bits is that, you know, it's tongue-in-cheek, not to take everything too seriously, that all these sort of visuals and these sort of these images that I portrayed over the years is a kind of pretense, because I mean, there's no way that I was real on stage. These are my war costumes, and I sort of put myself into different atmospheres and different characters, but underneath all that there is a real me, which, you know, so I just thought, why not, you know, I've been pretending all this time, you know, doing all this stuff, you know, wearing bananas on my head, you know, like, you know, coming on people's shoulders, wearing glitter, doing this, doing glam, wearing you know, wearing it was all a kind of thing, and it's a kind of pretense. Whereas, I mean, you know, underneath it, I'm still a musician.
3: Yeah.
2: And so I thought I bring it up to in that level, where all these sort of costumes, where a lot of people took it so seriously, where I didn't, you know, give a damn. I just thought, my God, you know, and they read far too much into it.
3: Yeah.
2: I just thought that this is a nice way of sort of covering this whole sort of era of mine, you call it. And say that, look, it's just been a bit of fun.

0: was. It's like something trying to get out of me, so that I can actually, when I'm off stage, I calm down. I become a very different person. I research, gather lots of energy, gather lots of information, and then I just use it to. So there's, in a way, there's no sort of half measures. I'm hot and cold, And I think I'd like to be that way. So that what I'm gathering, I gain momentum and do all that. And then when I actually know when I want to release it, it comes across like a tidal wave, and then there's a lull.
1: Yeah. Yes.
0: But I'd hate to take that back home with me.
1: Very good. Freddie, do you feel would you say you're a difficult person to live with or not?
0: Oh, yes, I think we all are, to be honest.
1: Do you?
0: I think I am. Well, you'd be surprised. Because, I mean, it's not for you to say it.
1: No.
0: The only way you can find out whether you... is the other person or other persons.
1: Yes.
0: So, I mean, I think that kind of thing, I mean, it's not up to you. I mean, I think I... You know, I'm not perfect by no means, but I mean, I think I live within in a fair way, but that doesn't mean anything, because I mean, you know, there are lots of different outlooks on how people behave and everything. But I mean, I think I give whoever I'm living with, I give people a fair chance, and sometimes too lenient. Maybe that's my fault. And I think.
1: Do you think so?
0: I think so. Yeah.
1: If somebody wants to win,
0: I'm a very possessive person.
1: That's what I want.
0: Yeah, that's what I am. I am.
1: Yes.
0: But then you see, I want my cake and eat it too, which is what everybody wants.
1: Yes.
0: But I am, yes. I think in terms of that kind of thing, I can go to great lengths of trying to be
1: loyal.
0: Loyal. Yeah. Just to prove a point. And but then once, if I'm, but the moment I find somebody's betrayed me, I go the other way, and then they'll find that I'm very hard to live with them, because then once I'm betrayed, I'm an ogre
1: to live with. Yeah. Yes, you never seem vulnerable. Have you ever cried, Freddie?
0: Absolutely, of course I have.
1: Yes,
0: cried rivers.
1: And if so, what makes you cry?
0: Lots of things. I seem to sort of. I think everybody cries. Now, I'm very hard on the exterior, but very sort of,
1: soft-centered.
0: Absolutely, yeah, like a chocolate bar, something out of Black Magic.
1: Yeah. What kind of things would make you cry, though? Relationships?
0: Sometimes I think it's a kind of stress factor overall from lots of different areas. And I seem to sort of like build them up. And then it's like a welling or swelling of all these ingredients that build up and build up, and then I have to just... I burst into tears, I do this, I go into a complete... what's it? And then I'm sort of... it has to come out. So it's like a balloon that bursts. So, I mean, I feel that I seem to sort of take everything and I sort of build it up, and then they sort of seem to rise, and then I sort of... It's like that... And when I've got it to, like, fever pitch, somebody just has to prick the balloon, and I just go...
1: Do you feel fulfilled, totally fulfilled in your life now? You've reached 40, you've had incredible success.
0: Good question. I was thinking that when I was having a pedia, because I thought you might come to a good No, it's a very funny thing. I'm very happy with what I've achieved. It's like I know that a lot of people who think, okay, now I've got where I want to work, because I have enough money, success, adulation, what do you want?
1: Fame.
0: Yeah, exactly. So I have all that, and I think, and I look upon, I say, well done, my dear. I say, good luck to you, then you did it yourself. And now I think I've come to they're not crossroads, but I've come to a sort of like another sort of phase in my life where I think, look, I still want to keep achieving the kind of success that I have in this format, but I think, look, I think now I have the time and the capacity to actually venture into areas which I would never dare, because it would like be harmful to my career or whatever. Things that so now I'm doing those kind of things, and I think I don't really want to do that as a benefit. Am I making sense?
1: Yeah.
0: I don't want it to be a gain. In my, but it's for something, you know, but that I want to sort of try different things, walk a tightrope,

0: you know, live a knife age, and do things where I can fall completely flat on my face. But I know that I don't, to me, if it's harmful to my career, so what? You know, I've already, nobody can take away what I've already achieved. They can only say, okay, look, he's full flat. Do you know what I mean? Whereas before, there are things where I still wanted this, there was this growth process of my career or my beliefs where I didn't want anything to hamper it by doing anything. I wanted it to, there was a kind of, now I feel that there is an acceptance which I like. It doesn't mean I'm going to sort of forget that idiom, to do certain things where...
1: Take more risk.
0: Yes, not for the sake of taking risk. It's something that I want to do things. I don't want to sort of end my life just being a rock and roll star.
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0: Diary on this day in history.
1: Hello, today is July 25th. Here are some dates from Queen history. 1970, Queen played live at PJ's Club, Truro, UK. 1980, Queen received silver and gold awards for the game sales in the UK. 1982, Queen played live on Hot Space Tour at Capitol Center, Washington, D.C., USA. 2014, Queen plus Adam Lambert played second show at the Mohegan Sun Arena, Uncasville, USA. 2017, Queen plus Adam Lambert played live at the TD Garden, Boston, USA. 2022, Queen plus Adam Lambert played second show at the Nokia Arena, Tampere, Finland. It was Queen Diary by AI Voice Nate, Queen RadioNet.
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2: 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And John, yes.
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2: Queen live in Chicago, United States on the 19th of September 1980. This is a brilliant recording of a concert from the American leg of the Game Tour. There are some brilliant tracks in the set list. Play the Game, Mustafa, Death on Two Legs, I'm in Love with My Car, or Keep Yourself Alive with the timpani solo that is followed by 9 minutes of Brian's guitar extravaganza. There's a funny moment before Love of My Life. The always polite Brian suddenly complains about the acoustics of the venue, but in the end he praises the audience as being the best rock and roll audience of the country.

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1: Me on the piano is called You Take My Breath Away.

This next song is only dedicated to beautiful people here tonight. It means all of you. Thank you for coming along and making this a great occasion.

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We've decided we'd like to do something special for this particular night, because a lot of things have changed. A lot of stuff is happening. And rather than words, we'd like to sing you a song written by probably the greatest rock star of all time, next to Freddie.

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1: With David Bowie, when we did that thing, that was exactly that way. We didn't plan anything or whatever. He just happened to be in town. We're friends, and he just kept popping into the studio, and we were jamming to some of his songs and ours, and we had a few bottles of wine and things, and we suddenly said, why don't we... And ours, and we had a few bottles of wine and things, and we suddenly said, why don't we try something totally new? And

0: talking yesterday about the I Want to Break Free video, you might remember he said that it hadn't gone down particularly well in the States, and I wondered if the idea of failure, and failure in America in specifics, bothered him at all.
1: I think we've got to a stage where we will do whatever we want. And I think that's the best way of doing it, because I hate to conform and pander to even public tastes, or as far as record company people are concerned. I mean, it's... Because in fact, I was thinking about that a couple of days ago in terms of, and I thought, my God, we were outrageous and innovative in the days of Bohemian Rhapsody, and that's why it worked. For us to start pandering to people's tastes and saying that this is what they want would be such a backlash. I mean, or in terms of, my God, I mean, that's what we did before, and that's how we made it, and that's how we're going to actually stay. And so we're going to do things against the grain, against people's ideas or whatever, and if they like it, they like it. But we're not afraid of the fact that we're doing things. It's like we don't jump on bandwagon or, okay, this is modern or whatever, let's do it. No, we do it with a Queen stamp on everything. But we're aware, we're not stupid. I mean, we don't just churn out the same stuff that we did like 5 or 6 years ago. We're aware, that's we're in tune with what's going on, and that's the way I like to live. So I mean, I remember that we had an album called Hot Space which died a death in America, and everybody said, whereas Queen took a big risk, now they'll know that that's not what they should do. And in fact, I said that if that's what I want to do, I'll do it.
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yet. Is this what we're all living for today? 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

0: Queen Diary on this day in history.
1: Hello, today is July 25th. Here are some dates from Queen history. 1970, Queen played live at PJ's Club, Truro, UK. 1980, Queen received silver and gold awards for the game sales in the UK. 1982, Queen played live on Hot Space 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It was Queen Diary by AI Voice Nate, Queen RadioNet.
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0: Do you think you're going to get to heaven?
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1: The latest album from Queen, it's a live double, including stage performances of songs like Bohemian Rhapsody. And it's their first live album, and drummer Roger Taylor has been telling Richard Skinner about it.
2: We recorded the live album, actually, in Europe. We did a very long tour of Europe earlier this year, and we just recorded every night. We took along a mobile track, and at the end we listened to cassettes of every night and went to Switzerland and mixed it. I think one of the things we tried to do with the live album, we did try to make it a genuine live album with a concert atmosphere. And I don't think there's really any other way of doing it.
3: You know? There's plenty of audience involved there, isn't there?
2: Yeah, there's tons of audience on it because it's real.
3: I must admit, listening to it, it does sound like a live LP. It has the drawbacks of a live LP, but it does have the excitement there.
2: Yeah, I mean, no live album is going to be as high fidelity as a studio album. I mean, there's just no way. So why try and get halfway there? You might as well try and keep in that excitement.
3: When it comes to putting the stage act together, how do you decide which tracks you're going to use on the stage? Because so many of your tracks, like Bohemian Rhapsody, are so sophisticated and, in a sense, stuck in a studio, it must be very difficult to reproduce them on stage.
2: Yeah, but we have no trouble with the major part of the song, but the middle section, that sort of,
3: I know how it goes.
2: The one everybody takes off. It's we actually leave the stage there and just play a tape, just really to give some continuity, and then we all just come on again for the big bang section at the end.
3: Beyond that one particular section, do you find it difficult reproducing tracks live?
2: Sometimes, yeah. I remember Somebody to Love. That was a really, really hard one. We had a lot of problems doing that at first, but now it seems to, they seem to take on a different sort of life, and you have to cut certain corners because you can't do a seven-part harmony with like three or four people. So we usually cut down to sort of three or four-part harmonies and try and make them as effective as we can.
3: I admit that you can't say an awful lot now, but if you look in general terms at the music you're making today, is it getting simpler or what?
2: Yes, it's getting simpler in format, I think, because we used to go for really complex structures, but more subtle in other ways, I think. We're much more spontaneous these days, and I think we're just letting things come out and really mastering the ability to let things come out more naturally seems to work better.
3: In the future, do you intend to continue creating in the studio and then going live, or would you like to maybe do it the more conventional way and go out and get music together on stage and then record it?
2: Interesting, but in our position it's very difficult because people come to our shows, I think, wanting to hear things they know or partially know or etc. And so what we try and do is we basically play the songs we're best known for and extrapolate around them and try and give them some extra dimension on stage. I think that would be a very hard way to work. At the moment we're in Munich and we're working on just some new songs just to see what we can come out with.
3: Is this the beginning of a new LP?
2: No, it's not actually. It's it probably will turn out to be part of an album. As the songs do seem to be coming, but we're literally sort of creating them there, which is very different for us because we've always been we've gone into the studio with the basic material there. All sorts of surprising things going on, actually.
3: Is it actually changing the sound of Queen?
2: Oh, yeah, some of them are, a couple of them are totally, totally different, but I don't think any of this will be released for a while because of this, the live album, but I'm very enthused about it.
3: Thinking of the future then for Queen, you've got such

0: success behind you, it must be difficult to think of new goals to conquer. What would you like to say your ambitions are now?
1: Just to keep on being interested and to keep on being excited by it is the main thing. Because the money isn't really such a goal. So it's great to see an album going the charts every time. It's a great thrill every time. You never lose that thrill. I don't think anybody could lose that. You know, to know that people do actually want it. So you're not sort of spending all that time, you know, sort of, you're not wasting it in your own, just to your own ends, really.
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0: Queen Diary on this day in history.
1: Hello, today is July 25th. Here are some dates from Queen history. 1970, Queen played live at PJ's Club, Truro, UK. 1980, Queen received silver and gold awards for the game sales in the UK. 1982, Queen played live on Hot Space Tour at Capitol Center, Washington, D.C., USA. 2014, Queen plus Adam Lambert played second show at the Mohegan Sun Arena, Uncasville, USA. 2017, Queen plus Adam Lambert played live at the TD Garden, Boston, USA. 2022, Queen plus Adam Lambert played second show at the Nokia Arena, Tampere, Finland. It was Queen Diary by AI Voice Nate, Queen Radio Net.
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1: Yeah. Okay, ready?

0: 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Queen Concerts. One concert from the beginning to the end with an introduction by Mr. Scully.
1: Queen live at the Wembley Stadium in London on the 11th of July 1986. This is the first of the two Wembley concerts on the Magic Tour. The second one became possibly the most famous Queen concert ever, but even the first one was interesting as the band was more relaxed. The concert was filmed by the crew with just a few cameras as a tester for the following night. The whole concert was released on the Live at Wembley double DVD in 2011. The setlist was typical for the tour with no extras.
0: Queen Concerts, thanks to the website queenconcerts.com.

Hello, my beauties! Is everybody feeling in a crazy mood? Are you happy? I'm taking clothes off.

Dinero. Ero. Ero. Dino re re re re re re re re re re re re re re re re re re re re re re re re re re re re re re re re re re re re re re re re re re re re re re re re re re re re re re re re re re re re re re re re re re re re re re re re re re re re re re re re re re re re re re re re re re re re re re re re re re re re re re re re re re re re re re re re re re re re re re re re re re re re re re re re re re re re 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re re re re re re re re re re re re re re re re re re re re re re re re re re re re re re re re re re re re re re re re re re re re re re re re re re re re re re re re re re re re re re re re re re re re re re re re re re re re re re re re re re re re re re re re re re re re re re re re re re re re re re re re re re re re re re re re re re re re re re re re re re re re re re re

I fancy a boogie coming along. 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

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I'll tell you it's not true, okay? I can tell you straight from my bowels that we're not gonna do it. No, it is the truth, really. 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Mind you, as I was saying, we don't do badly for four aging queens, do we? This is a new song written by Brian. This is called Who Wants to Live Forever?

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And putting up with the rain. And putting up with us.

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1: What's the involvement actually with the Metropolis idea? Because I think they're reproducing a new version of that.
2: Yeah, Giorgio Moroder is in charge of it. He bought the rights to the footage off the East German government and he's putting new music to it, completely mechanical music except various vocalists. And he asked Freddie to sing one of the tracks and we ended up taking one of the tracks and changing it and doing things with it. And in return, he said, okay, you can use some of the Metropolis footage, which we wanted to because you can see we were into machines and stuff, and that is the archetypal, you know, machines film of all time. I'm sure it's going to be very successful when it comes out.
3: It comes out again, the original form, but with the new Giorgio Moroder soundtrack. Yeah,
2: it's the original. That's right.
1: He's in colour, isn't it? And in
2: colour. He's done all kinds of amazing things. He's done computer reconstruction of some of the images, which are a bit duff, you know, being very old. He's also researched some pieces which have never been seen since the thing was released because they were chopped out.
3: Fantastic.
2: And he's getting involved in doing some tinting and colouring as well. So it's going to be quite a production.
3: We're going to get sick of Metropolis at the end of all this, I can tell.
2: Thank you
3: very
2: much. Film,
3: I'm sure you're right. Brian, thank you for coming in today.
2: Thank you.
3: One more track. This is one that you said, play it, please, Hammer to Fall. Why do you like it so much?
2: It's just the other side, which I would like to see exposed, the heavy side, which is very, by definition, you have to always release the singles, the things which are commercial, and that always veers you away from the heavy side. And I think, you know, luckily we have commercial singles which are, in my opinion, good, you know, they're good songs, but I still like the other side to be heard.
3: It's 4:30, and this is Hammer to Fall.

feeling. I got this feeling.

0: Queen Diary on this day in history.
1: Hello, today is July 25th. Here are some dates from Queen history. 1970, Queen played live at PJ's Club, Truro, UK. 1980, Queen received silver and gold awards for the game sales in the UK. 1982, Queen played live on Hot Space Tour at Capitol Center, Washington, D.C., USA. 2014, Queen plus Adam Lambert played second show at the Mohegan Sun Arena, Uncasville, USA. 2017, Queen plus Adam Lambert played live at the TD Garden, Boston, USA. 2022, Queen plus Adam Lambert played second show at the Nokia Arena, Tampere, Finland. It was Queen Diary by AI Voice Nate, Queen Radio Net.

0: It's not bloody widgets we're making. 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
1: No. We can do better.

0: you call the album A Night at the Opera? No, don't misunderstand, darling. It's a rock and roll record with the scale of opera, the pathos of Greek tragedy, the wit of Shakespeare, the unbridled joy of musical theater. It's a musical experience.
1: Yeah.
0: Rather than just another record. Something for everyone, something, something that will make people feel belongs to them. We'll mix genres, we'll cross boundaries, we'll speak in bloody tongues if we want to.
2: There's no musical ghetto that could contain us.
0: That's it.
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I'm dedicating this show to Freddie Mercury. No question. You're up there. I know you're up there. This one's for you, my friend. 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And unfortunately...

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1: You feeling all right? Hey, hey! Hey! Hey! All right, we're gonna do something a bit special tonight. This is called Brighton Rock Show.

I've always been like this. Success does help. It makes it easier to be outrageous or whatever. But I mean, that doesn't stop me. 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I'd still go about the same way, like I had lots of money. And that's what I used to do before. That's part of me, and I'll always walk around like a Persian popinjay. And no one's going to stop me, honey. 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
1: I'm going to go back a couple of years to something called Starfleet. 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That'll be fine, okay?

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1: 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He's great. 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
2: 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But just for you tonight, a song that we used to do in the very early days. It's not on any of our albums. See what you think. A number called Hangman.

0: 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Okay, maybe we'll record that one for the next album. 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Only if you say so.
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2: 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Okay, two.
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We're gonna ride tonight. 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